include 60 miles per hour wind gusts and quarter-sized hail. This is a radar-indicated threat. Impact, hail damage to vehicles is expected. Expect wind damage to roofs, siding, and trees. This severe thunderstorm will remain over mainly rural areas of southeastern...

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1: ABC News, I'm Dave Packer. President Trump says the memorandum of understanding between Iran and the U.S. is over. This is the U.S. launches a second day of heavy strikes in Iran after ships were targeted in the Strait of Hormuz.
2: We attacked Kargil Island last night. We knocked out a piece. I said, don't touch the oil, because maybe we'll take over Kargil Island. We may take over Kargil Island. There's not a thing they can do about it.
1: The president's en route back to the U.S. after 2 days of meetings at the NATO summit in Turkey, where he said the U.S. will give Ukraine a license to make their own Patriot air defense system to counter Russian attacks. Democrat Graham Plattner's campaign says he's not made a decision on endorsing a potential candidate if he stepped down from Maine's U.S. Senate race, this following new sexual assault allegations, which he denies. Mexico vows legal action after one of its citizens was killed by ICE in Houston. ICE says Lorenzo Salgado Araujo tried to ram an officer's vehicle. This is ABC News.
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severe thunderstorm warning information. The National Weather Service in Hastings has issued a severe thunderstorm warning for central Hamilton County until 7:45 p.m. At 7:03 p.m., a severe thunderstorm was located near Phillips, or 13 miles east of Grand Island, moving east at 10 miles per hour. Expected hazards include 60 miles per hour wind gusts and quarter-size hail. This is a radar-indicated threat. The following impacts are expected. Hail damage to vehicles is expected. Expect wind damage to roofs, siding, and trees. Locations impacted include Aurora and rural areas of north-central Hamilton County. This includes Interstate 80 between mile markers 323 and 331. For your protection, move to an interior room on the lowest floor of a building. Torrential rainfall is occurring with this storm and may lead to flash flooding. Do not drive your vehicle through flooded roadways. Repeating, a severe thunderstorm warning has been issued until 7:45 p.m. for the following county, Hamilton, Nebraska,

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7: I'm weatherology meteorologist Regina Kroll. As we continue to track a line of storms near Lakeview down toward near Silver Creek and moving to the east around 25 miles per hour. 60-mile-per-hour wind gusts are a main threat with this line of storms. Columbus, you're likely feeling the brunt of this storm right now. Duncan, too. And Lakeview, this is right in your area as well. So we do have that severe thunderstorm warning for southern Platte County running until 7:45 p.m. tonight. 60-mile-per-hour wind gusts are a main threat along this line of storm. This update is brought to you by Arona Home Essentials in Columbus, Blue Roofing in the Cornhusker Public Power District. I'm weatherology meteorologist Regina Kroll.
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0: The National Weather Service in Omaha has issued a severe thunderstorm warning for southern Colfax County in northeastern Nebraska, southeastern Platte County in northeastern Nebraska, central Butler County, until 8 p.m. At 7:27 p.m., severe thunderstorms were located along a line extending from near Richland to near Bellwood to 5 miles southeast of Duncan, moving east at 45 miles per hour. Expected hazards include 60 miles per hour wind gusts. This is a radar-indicated threat. Impact: expect damage to roofs, siding, and trees. Severe thunderstorms will be near David City, Schuyler, and Octavia around 7:35 p.m. Bruno and Abby around 7:40 p.m. Brainerd and Linwood around 7:45 p.m. For your protection, move to an interior room on the lowest floor of a building. Torrential rainfall is occurring with these storms and may lead to flash flooding. Do not drive your vehicle through flooded roadways. Repeating, a severe thunderstorm warning has been issued until 8 p.m. for the following counties in Nebraska: Butler, Colfax, and Platte.
1: And hail damage.
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I'm weatherology meteorologist Regina Cole. As we continue to track a line of storms rolling through the region, stretching near Richland down toward near Duncan and moving to the east very slowly, right around 45 miles per hour. We do have a severe thunderstorm warning for southern Colfax, southeast Platte, and central Butler counties until 8 p.m. tonight. With this area, the line of storms could produce 60-mile-per-hour wind gusts. It does have a history of an estimated 60-mile-per-hour wind gusts as it rolled through the Columbus area. So David City in the path of the storm, Schuyler 2, it will be in that region here within the next couple of minutes. So they are included in this new severe thunderstorm warning running until 8 p.m. tonight. A severe thunderstorm warning expires in just a few more minutes at 7:45 p.m. tonight for southeast Platte County. A little bit farther to the south in Hamilton County, we are tracking a severe area there, that larger area of central Hamilton County in a severe thunderstorm warning. But now we have some radar indicated rotation along this area storms near the Aurora area moving to the east. So a tornado warning for central Hamilton County too until 8 p.m. tonight. 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I'm weatherology meteorologist Regina Cole.

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3: Hey, y'all. I'm Elena, and it's been such a fun week so far on Backstage Country. Thanks to our host, Corey Kent. Buddy, you ready to do this again?
4: Absolutely. Elena, today is going to be off the charts. I can feel it. We've got plenty of country music lined up, including some of my songs, including, you know, the latest hit with Coe Wetzel, Rocky Mountain Low, stories about touring, my life on and off the road, and a whole lot more.
3: I can't wait. You got to keep it right here, because it's all coming up on Backstage Country.

This is meteorologist Phil Jensko with a severe weather update. Severe thunderstorm warning has been issued for southeast Dodge County until 8:45 as we're tracking a storm capable of producing large hail and damaging winds. Actually, it's a mini line here that continues to work its way through the southeastern parts of Dodge County here, working its way through the Nickerson area, Winslow, even Hooper, even down towards North Bend, Morse Bluff, and then areas further to the east along U.S. Highway 30 from North Bend, coming into, if not already, affecting Fremont, and then eventually look forward to work its way past Fremont and then more into Washington and Douglas counties. We could see wind gusts up to 60 miles per hour or greater. Some of these storms have already been producing some high winds here across parts of eastern Nebraska over the last hour or so, and we possibly could see any hailstones get to the size of quarters, and that looks to be coming into the Fremont area here currently. Once again, severe thunderstorm warning till 8:45 for southeast Dodge County. 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This is meteorologist Phil Jensko.

0: It's Backstage Country. Corey Kent is here, and we were talking about your song with Cole Wetzel, Rocky Mountain Low. And it's really cool to hear you talk about your friendship with him and how you already had the friendship, and now that you have a song that's so successful together. Does that change your friendship at all, like strengthen it? Like, tell me what that does for a friendship, having this experience.
1: Yeah, I think there's like a locking arms moment that happens. When you do a song with somebody, like, you're kind of, you know, for better or worse, tying your careers together in a way. Like, that thing is going to, that's going to live forever. And so I know Ko's extremely careful about who he decides to hop on a song with. Mm-hmm. He's very careful and deliberate about who he asks to be on songs. And I've kind of, you know, been the same way. I've watched guys and girls who are a little more frivolous with that and just like not as intentional, and then I've watched people like Ko who are super intentional, and it's helped build a brand, right? Yeah. And Ko's been masterful at building a brand. Like, you think Ko Wetzel, it's not just one song, it's the persona that is Ko. And so I know he's been super deliberate about that, which, you know, I think it does strengthen your friendship, because it shows like a mutual respect for what each other does artistically. But also, I knew we were going to be pretty good friends, simply because we met in Cabo. And I feel like
0: what a beautiful start.
1: If you meet in Cabo, like, you're going to be friends. Like, it's hard to like have a bad time in Cabo. So yeah, we do this thing every now and then. Casey Donahue has a Boots on the Beach thing. They rent out the whole resort.
0: Oh yeah.
1: And it's like 3 weeks of absolute madness, and you know, the biggest Texas Red Dirt fans in the world all there, and it's, you know, me and Ko and Randy Rogers and Pat Green and Casey and Josh Abbott and Mike Ryan and just all these artists that live there in the state of Texas or Oklahoma. And that was the first time I met Ko, so I knew we were off to a good start when we got to smoke a cigar in Cabo together. And

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2: This is Backstage Country.

is meteorologist Phil Jensko with another severe weather update. Severe thunderstorm warning continues until 8:45 for southeast Dodge County. Still tracking these storms capable of producing large hail and damaging winds. These storms continue to affect areas around Fremont. In fact, that's where the greatest threat for those high winds will be, Inglewood, Fremont, and then areas to the east of there, getting to around U.S. Highway 275, mainly around or south of U.S. Highway 30 here as well. So if you're in these areas, if you're prepared for some high wind potential, and these storms have produced some high winds here this evening across parts of eastern Nebraska. Once again, severe thunderstorm warning does continue until 8:45 for southeast parts of Dodge County. This update is brought to you by Arona Home Essentials in Columbus, Blue Roofing, and the Cornhusker Public Power District. I'm weatherology meteorologist Phil Jensko.

meteorologist Phil Jensko with another severe weather update. Severe thunderstorm warning's been extended here until 9:15 for southeast parts of Dodge County. Still tracking this line of storms capable of producing damaging winds. These storms continue to work their way through far southeastern parts of Dodge County. In fact, we've had a couple of reports come in since the last update. We've had one around just off to the east of Fremont, 58-mile-an-hour wind gust there. And then northwest of Fremont, a 60-mile-an-hour wind gust over in that region. So these storms still producing those high winds here. So if you're especially south of U.S. Highway 30 and now getting past the Fremont area further to the east, past maybe U.S. Highway 275, that's southeastern corner of Dodge County is where we're looking for the greater chances for those high winds here up to 60 miles per hour or greater as these storms still move southeast at 30 miles per hour. Once again, southeast Dodge County, that warning continues now until 9:15. 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I'm weatherology meteorologist Phil Jensko.

0: It's Backstage Country. I'm Elena. Corey Kent is with me all week long, and we're talking about some of your biggest hits. And Corey, we were just playing This Heart, and I mentioned how you started the year off celebrating this number one. I was sad that I missed your number one party. It was right down the road from where we're at right now, actually. But I saw that you gave all of the writers and producers and people involved in this track a bat. Yeah. Can you tell me what that commemorative bat meant?
1: So become pretty good friends with the guys at Marucci Bats, which they make some, I mean, they're one of the biggest bat makers for the MLB. And, you know, I just remember hearing stories about typical, like, commemorative plaques that people get or records, or, and I was like, I want to do something a little bit different. And so I hit up my friends at Marucci, and they were super kind and down to help me kind of come up with something unique. It was just my way of, like, acknowledging great songwriters, because my career has been built on great songs, some of which that I've written, some of which that my friends have written. And a lot of times I feel like the writers don't get the recognition that they deserve. They're kind of in the shadows of country music, and you know, everybody here in Nashville understands how the industry, how the machine works, how the integral role that these songwriters play. But where I live in Texas, like, they don't know anything about that, right? And that's a majority of the world. Like, a lot of times people don't know the names of these writers. They don't know who wrote these songs. And so for me, it was just, you know, I came up in the songwriting world writing songs for other people and just putting myself in their shoes of like, man, it would be nice to get handed, you know, a flower and a standing ovation for doing something truly incredible, being great at what you do. And so this is just my way of giving them something unique and, you know, pun fully intended, of, you know, helping me hit a home run, hit it out of the park, and just something that I think that the writers would appreciate, and not just another record on their wall, but something that's unique and fun and a cool piece to talk about when somebody walks into their office.
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Hey y'all, it's Corey Kent, your host this week on Backstage Country. 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
1: You know, being a good dad is super important to me, being a present father. And
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0: It's Backstage Country. We got Corey Kent here this week, and a big announcement a few weeks ago. You let us all know that Heartland Rock and Roll is coming out September 25th.
1: Yeah. Heartland Rock and Roll. The cat's out of the bag.
0: Like, I've got to say, I love the aesthetic of this new era of yours. Like, your look, like, everything that's coming together creatively, the visuals. Like, I think it's just, it's so great, and so you.
1: Thank you.
0: But even just hearing you talk about the aesthetic and stuff, I hear all of that wisdom that you've gained over the years, and I'm so glad that you've made it to that point. You know, with all of that change and all of that life experience also comes, like, I don't know, just a reevaluation of, like, how you define success, what you think is actually worth, you know, chasing and fighting for, and what you really want to celebrate, the success that you want to celebrate. How would you say that you define success these days?
1: Ooh, what a massive question. It's really tough to make a living in country music and to fight for people to pay attention to what you're doing.
0: Yeah, ain't that the truth?
1: And so that's like a really tough uphill battle.

0: is being in the right rooms, not being in every room. And my music resonating with the right people, not everybody. And being okay with saying no when other people feel like they couldn't say no. And finding that line of just, there is real life outside of my country music career. And finding the balance of those two things, which I don't even know if that's actually possible.
1: Right.
0: But you can't stop fighting for it, because like that's where it gets way out of balance, and that's where you end up having personal life regrets or career regrets if you just let one completely overtake. And so I would say for me, like, the success is keeping my priorities straight and attaining success, and when I finally get there, still recognizing the guy in the mirror, you know, and
2: that right there,
0: not losing the people that I love along the way, and realizing that, like, I would rather have career regrets than personal life regrets. I want my kids to want to hang out with me when they grow up. You know, I want my table to be full of life and laughter, and someday it doesn't matter how many platinum records are on the wall, like, they're not gonna care about that, you know? So I think success to me is minimizing my personal life regrets, and all the while, like, showing my kids you can chase a dream, and an ambition is a good thing, but you have to keep it in check.
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1: It's Backstage Country. I'm Elena. Corey Kent is with me all week long, and we're talking about some of your biggest hits, and that includes This Heart, second number one song. And earlier this year, you kind of kicked off the year by celebrating that number one, right?
2: Yeah, man. This one was feels like an impossible uphill battle. You know, this song took a really long time to kind of get legs and take off running, especially at country radio. It felt like for a long time this was not going to happen. It was just sitting outside the top 40 and just kind of hovering there. But we were seeing people at the shows sing this song the way that they were singing Wild as Her. And so we had like a little bit of something to reference, to compare it to. I'm like, man, these people love this song and it's working here. I wonder why it's not working there. And not too long after that, I don't know, just something changed. I remember being so concerned about where it was. And then at a certain point, I just went, I'm gonna drive myself crazy by worrying about this song. And if it becomes a quote unquote hit, it's already a hit with our fans. So you know what? I had a very like succinct, short moment where I just prayed. And I was like, all right, God, I'm done trying to outwork you. Like, if you want this thing to happen, you got it. I'm done. Like,
1: literally let go.
2: Yeah,
1: let go.
2: I let go. And I stopped worrying about it. I stopped keeping up with how it was doing. And it soared all the way to the top. You know, it was such a reassuring moment of like God going, did you think you're in control? But you're not in control of this, man. Yeah. Focus on what you can control, which is creating music that you like, that will resonate with your fans, and leave the results up to me. And that's what we did. And this became, you know, a song that barely even made it into the charts, became one of the top 10, top 8, something, most played songs on country radio. And it's one of the songs that I still hear. I drive, you know, an old Bronco, and it's just stuck on the country station in Dallas, and I drive around and I still hear this song on the radio. And it's a year plus removed from being a hit, and it's a special one. It really feels like a hard-fought victory, and like we got to kind of plant our flag in country music and go, hey, we're here to stay. It wasn't just one song. We're going to be stringing a bunch together. And
1: so much sweeter that way.
2: It is. Like, yeah, it's been a fun journey. It's not how I would have drawn it up, you know, but I think God's got a plan, and clearly it's better than the one that I would have come up with.
0: Coming up next, more with Corey Kent on Backstage Country.
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0: that I'm just like, man, whatever you want to do with this, I'm along for the ride. I remember before this record was done, when we just started it, me and Austin Goodlow, producer on this record, my best friend in Nashville, it was 2 a.m. We were at a Taco Bell parking lot because we just got
1: done. Magic happens.
0: Oh, man, come on. The only thing open at 2 a.m. after we got out of the studio, and we'd been working hard, and we went out there, and we were sitting in the parking lot, and I was just like, dude, we gotta pray over this record. And he was like, let's do it. And so we sat there and we prayed over this record, and what that looked like was we really just went, hey, we are only able to control so much, and we can't control the results, but we can control the work that goes in. So we're going to work diligently. We're going to give this everything that we got. But right now, right here at 2 a.m. in the Taco Bell parking lot, like, this is in your hands. Like, we are completely giving this to you. Do what you want with it. And yeah, that's balls in your court. And what's been cool about that is, like, the freedom that it gave us to not worry about the results and to go, hey, like, we gave it to God. Like, he's going to use it. Now, it might be for one person. Like, it might be used for one person. It might be used for 10,000 people. It might be used for 10 million people. But he's going to use it. And we know that we're, like, walking in what we're supposed to be walking in. So it's kind of just been this liberating approach to creating this record and just being super creative and taking chances and knowing, like, he's got our back. It's going to work out. And so far, it's worked out in better ways than I could have imagined.
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11: Nothing says summer better than a night at the Pierce County Fair, July 22nd through July 26th. Wednesday has the NNPAI Tractor Pull. 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
1: It's Backstage Country. I'm Elena. Corey Kent is here this week as your host. And Corey, we're talking about all your songs, all your music, stories behind everything. But I want to talk about a song that has done some incredible things this year already with your buddy Ko Wetzel, Rocky Mountain Low. Now, I got to say, like, I kind of assumed that Ko was a writer on this, so I was surprised when I saw that he wasn't. Yeah. You, of course, are. Tell me then, how did he end up on this track?
2: Yeah, I mean, it kind of sounds like Ko wrote
1: it does,
2: the second verse,
1: yeah,
2: for sure. And that's what led to me reaching out to him. We've been billed on a lot of the same festivals, especially mm-hmm. recently, as we've kind of had a come up. Ko's been touring at a high level for a long time, and I've always had a lot of respect for how he's gone about his business, like how he's stayed true to himself. He's silenced the noise and just focused on building what he wanted to build. Okay. And, you know, especially living in Texas, like you talk to a lot of people in that area and you go, who's your favorite country artist? Ko Wetzel. Like, there's a lot of people who feel that way. So I've always had a ton of respect for how he's just done his own thing. He beats to his own drum. He doesn't really play by the rules. And, you know, he's had success in ways that don't make sense to the status quo.
1: Right.
2: And I feel like we have also experienced that, right? I left Nashville. I moved to Texas. I got dropped here. You know, I was writing songs for a company and they fired me and I moved to Texas and built it on the road and things started happening and just decided if it ain't broke, don't fix it. Let's just stay here and keep doing our thing. And that led to a friendship with Ko, playing these shows, but also living, you know, not too far down the road. And I sent him this song. As soon as we wrote it, I told the guys, my friends that I wrote this song with, I was like, this sounds like Ko would be the best voice on verse two. Like, I would believe it if I sang it. I feel like I can narrate this story really well, but I would believe it that much more if it was Ko. So let me send this song to him. So I sent it to him, and this song was gonna be a focus whether he was on it or not, because I love the song so much. But when we got, you know, I sent it to him and he was like, man, that is a damn song. But there's so much red tape that has to be cut through to get a duet across the finish line.
1: A legit especially
2: when you both have major labels and you have management and you got, you know, all these people that are vetting all the opportunities that are coming in. We just decided we don't want to deal with any of that. And we don't want anybody to be able to say no, so let's just not tell anybody.
1: Amazing.
2: So we booked the studio out in Cisco, Texas. We hired the film crew, and we just met up and cut the song and turned it in, and we told everybody this is what we want to do. We want this to be the first song out on the new record and just kind of set the tone for what's coming next.
1: Yeah.
2: And we followed our gut, you know, we followed our intuition. I still think there's a really cool place for that, a really vital place for it in a time where everything is super data driven. Mm. You know, you got to have X amount of streams for X amount of months, and then it hits all these benchmarks, and then it gets to go to radio, and then you hope it performs well. And we were just like, sometimes you just have to trust what you're feeling when you hear a song for the first time. 3 days later, after the song came out, 3 days later, it went to radio. So no data. We had no idea how it would do. It's been our fastest climbing single we've ever had.
1: What a testament to not overthinking things and just letting things be organically how they're supposed to. Let's go ahead and hear the song because it makes me love it even more now.
2: Hey, all, it's Corey Kent, and this is my song with my friend Ko Wetzel on Backstage Country.

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1: 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Back to where traditions begin, July 15th to the 19th. 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Also enjoy goat roping at 7 p.m. The 16th will be filled with Nebraska's toughest rodeo. Special guest Justin Rumford, the rodeo clown. On the 17th, there'll be a foam party from 1 to 3, and the evening will be full of figure eight races. The 18th will be the Demolition Derby, and a new add-on date of the 19th, we'll have Logan Mines opening for Diamond Rio. Get your tickets now. 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
1: ABC News, I'm Dave Packard. Graham Plattner suspending his campaign, the main Democratic nominee for Senate stepping down after a new sexual assault allegation surfaced. Maine Democrats to hold a convention to pick a new candidate. New strikes on Iran. President Trump returning from the NATO summit on Air Force One.
2: We just hit them very hard. And I say we hit them 20 to 1. Every time they hit us, we're going to hit them 20.
1: The strikes coming after Iran hit three ships in the Strait of Hormuz. And that Air Force One plane President Trump took out of Turkey was the older model, not the newer one gifted by Qatar. Sources say the Secret Service urged the plane swap out of an abundance of caution amid the escalation with Iran. Dozens of people were hurt in a multi-vehicle accident in Pikesville, Maryland, that included a public transit bus. One injury said to be serious, others minor. Kentucky Senator Mitch McConnell is still recovering from a mysterious emergency medical incident at his home 3 weeks ago. This is ABC News.
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6: The Norfolk City Council has approved Phase 1 of the Skyview Lake Trail Lighting Project, marking the first step in a long-term effort to improve safety, accessibility, and year-round use of one of Norfolk's most popular parks. Phase 1 includes the installation of solar-powered trail lighting along the section of trail from the restroom facility to 25th Street. The city plans to request additional funding later this year to extend the lighting from the entrance west of 18th Street to the parking lot. If approved, that phase would create a continuous lighted trail segment from 18th Street to 25th Street. The Skyview Lake Trail Lighting Project is part of the city's ongoing commitment to enhancing parks and recreational amenities, providing residents with safer and more accessible outdoor spaces to enjoy throughout the year.
7: High of 84 today, under mainly cloudy skies, north winds 5 to 10 miles per hour. Partly cloudy tonight, 66. 83 tomorrow, cloudy skies. Clear skies and dry Saturday and Sunday with highs in the upper 80s. A peek at the extended shows, 91 Monday, 93 Tuesday, and 94 on Wednesday. Once again, a high of 84 today, a low of 66 tonight, a high of 83 tomorrow. Currently, 70.

0: Good Thursday morning, everybody. Mark Stock here with Big Iron Auction Company. And today, if you are looking for a storage unit investment property, we will be selling a property in Sedalia, Missouri that fits that bill. 19 open front bays that measure 14 by 44, ideal for boat and RV storage, along with 6 fully enclosed shop bays. So if you're an investor and you are looking to have some good contact, the Big IT listing agent, Arlen Swartz and Truber, for more information about the property that is selling online on BigIron.com today. The online auction is scheduled to close at 11 o'clock this morning, Central Time. And now some advance notice of our collector and classic car two-day sale that starts this Monday, July the 13th. On Monday, 278 items will start to close at 9 o'clock in the morning is when the first one starts to close out. Anywhere from motorcycles to golf carts, there are muscle cars, there are square box pickups. There's an outstanding lineup of just about everything you can imagine selling here on Monday, July the 13th. The items are located in Carthage, Illinois. And then on the 14th, 377 cars will be selling, and they are located all across the country from Nebraska, Iowa, Illinois, Indiana, Oklahoma, South Dakota. Just a wide variety of unique, highly sought after, collectible and restorable vehicles and pickup trucks. Dial up the Big Iron website to see all of this fantastic memorabilia, from the vintage cans to the GMC 2500 two-wheel drive pickup set we'll be selling in Newman Grove, Nebraska. You'll find it all here on our two-day car auction next Monday and Tuesday on Big Iron. And then on Wednesday, July the 15th, over 1,300 items sale. 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

0: high of 84 today under mainly cloudy skies. North winds 5 to 10 miles per hour. Partly cloudy tonight, 66. 83 tomorrow, cloudy skies. Clear skies and dry Saturday and Sunday with highs in the upper 80s. A peek at the extended shows, 91 Monday, 93 Tuesday, and 94 on Wednesday. Once again, a high of 84 today, a low of 66 tonight, a high of 83 tomorrow. Right now, 72.
1: Corn growers are facing higher prices than their counterparts in Brazil. You're listening to the American Ag Network. Good morning. I'm Susan Littlefield with the news of agriculture. As we look at the most productive farmers in the world coming from the U.S., but even highly productive farms can lose ground globally when they are forced to compete with higher cost positions. A new report from the National Corn Growers Association shows U.S. growers often pay more for major seed and crop inputs than their Brazilian counterparts, and in some cases, double. Chief Economist Krista Swanson shares the details.
2: Corn seed prices in the U.S. averaged 68% higher than Brazil from 2023 to 2025. In fungicides, some comparisons showed U.S. prices at more than double Brazilian levels. Herbicides followed a similar pattern with many comparisons approaching double Brazil's prices. And for corn insecticides, U.S. prices averaged 87% higher over that same period.
1: And she says that this report puts real data behind what many growers have already been feeling in their budgets.
2: From a farmer's perspective, these are real costs, not just abstract numbers. Farmers are making their seed and crop protection decisions long before the season's outcome will be known. And corn growers don't get to pass those higher costs through the market. They're selling into the same global commodity market as farmers in other nations. So when U.S. farmers face a higher cost structure than their competitors, that risk lands directly on the farm balance sheet. Over time, higher costs mean tighter margins, greater financial strain, less flexibility to invest in new technology, and fewer opportunities to strengthen their farm for the future.
1: Comments with Krista Swanson, Chief Economist at the National Corn Growers Association. 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
1: Tomorrow we're set to receive more USDA data as World Ag Outlook Board Chair Mark Jekinowski notes where focus will be regarding contributions of the nation's June global commodity supply and demand estimates.
4: This is an important time of the year generally for agriculture production. So across the northern hemisphere, we're going to be tracking the wheat harvest and incorporating the latest forecasts and harvest projections worldwide. All of the major producers, EU, Black Sea region, US, of course. And then in the southern hemisphere, we're kind of right in the middle important time for the Brazil second crop corn harvest. That's a major source of global corn supply, so we're tracking that pretty closely as well. July is an important month, and then kind of gets us ready for next month, August, where we will start to get some initial survey-based farmer yield estimates for corn and soybeans.
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1: ABC News, I'm Dave Packer. Graham Plattner suspending his campaign, the main Democratic nominee for Senate stepping down after a new sexual assault allegation surfaced. Maine Democrats to hold a convention to pick a new candidate. New strikes on Iran. President Trump returning from the NATO summit on Air Force One.
2: We just hit them very hard. And I say we hit them 20 to 1. Every time they hit us, we're going to hit them 20.
1: The strikes coming after Iran hit three ships in the Strait of Hormuz. And that Air Force One plane President Trump took out of Turkey was the older model, not the newer one gifted by Qatar. Sources say the Secret Service urged the plane swap out of an abundance of caution amid the escalation with Iran. Dozens of people were hurt in a multi-vehicle accident in Pikesville, Maryland, that included a public transit bus. One injury said to be serious, others minor. Kentucky Senator Mitch McConnell is still recovering from a mysterious emergency medical incident at his home 3 weeks ago. This is ABC News.
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5: Partly cloudy today with a high of 84. Winds out of the north, 5 to 10 miles per hour. 66 tonight. High of 83 tomorrow. Sunny skies and dry Saturday and Sunday with highs in the upper 80s. Looking further out, 91 Monday, 93 Tuesday, and 94 on Wednesday. Another look at the short range, high of 84 today. Lows level off around 66 tonight. We should top out around 83 tomorrow. Currently, it's 72 degrees.

0: It's that time of year again for fun with family and friends at the Nance County Fair in Fullerton. Back to where traditions begin, July 15th to the 19th. 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Also enjoy goat roping at 7 p.m. The 16th will be filled with Nebraska's toughest rodeo. Special guest Justin Rumford, the rodeo clown. On the 17th, there'll be a foam party from 1 to 3, and the evening will be full of figure eight races. The 18th will be the demolition derby, and a new add-on date of the 19th will have Logan Mines opening for Diamond Rio. 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

0: Partly cloudy today with a high of 84.
1: Winds out of the north, 5 to 10 miles per hour. 66 tonight. High of 83 tomorrow. Sunny skies and dry Saturday and Sunday with highs in the upper 80s. Looking further out, 91 Monday, 93 Tuesday, and 94 on Wednesday. Another look at the short range, high of 84 today, lows level off around 66 tonight. We should top out around 83 tomorrow. Currently, it's 72 degrees.
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3: Iran will continue to be in the marketplace today, like it or not. You're listening to the American Ag Network. Good morning. I'm Susan Littlefield. U.S. military carried out additional strikes on Iran overnight in order to weaken their ability to threaten shipping traffic through the Strait of Hormuz. The Iranian foreign minister says U.S. actions will not go without a response, with the Iranian news reporting the military is preparing a massive attack on U.S. military bases in the region. Russia's Deputy Prime Minister Novak announced the country will ban diesel exports and plan to import both diesel and gasoline to address widespread supply issues. Despite the announcement, President Putin claimed Russia's energy system is the strongest in the world. John Deere made a statement yesterday that they have recommitted to supply diagnostic and repair tools to U.S. farmers as part of an agreement with the U.S. Federal Trade Commission and several U.S. states. Opening numbers come up after this on the American Ag Network.
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1: September corn opens up 431. That is down 4. December 452, down 4 1/4. Soybeans for August at 1187 1/4, down 6. November 1187 3/4, down 4 1/2. Soybean meal for August 313.90, up 160. Oil August 7065, down 20. Chicago wheat September 607 1/4. Now that is down 1/4. Kansas City September 644 1/2, down 3/4. While the Minneapolis market sits at 630 3/4, December up 1. August live cattle 238.40. The market currently is 80 plus as October sits 234.37, up 82. December live cattle 234.42, up 70. February 235.05, up 52. Feeders for August at 363.40, up 135. September 359.72, up 115. And the lean hogs for August currently 99.45, down 22. 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
1: ABC News, I'm Dave Packer. Graham Plattner suspending his campaign, the main Democratic nominee for Senate stepping down after a new sexual assault allegation surfaced. Maine Democrats to hold a convention to pick a new candidate. New strikes on Iran. President Trump returning from the NATO summit on Air Force One.
2: We just hit them very hard. And I say we hit them 20 to 1. Every time they hit us, we're going to hit them 20.
1: The strikes coming after Iran hit three ships in the Strait of Hormuz. And that Air Force One plane President Trump took out of Turkey was the older model, not the newer one gifted by Qatar. Sources say the Secret Service urged the plane swap out of an abundance of caution amid the escalation with Iran. Dozens of people were hurt in a multi-vehicle accident in Pikesville, Maryland, that included a public transit bus. One injury said to be serious, others minor. Kentucky Senator Mitch McConnell is still recovering from a mysterious

0: emergency medical incident at his home 3 weeks ago. This is ABC News. 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
2: Partly cloudy today with a high of 84. Winds out of the north, 5 to 10 miles per hour. 66 tonight. High of 83 tomorrow. Sunny skies and dry Saturday and Sunday with highs in the upper 80s. Looking further out, 91 Monday, 93 Tuesday, and 94 on Wednesday. Another look at the short range, high of 84 today. Lows level off around 66 tonight. We should top out around 83 tomorrow. Right now, it's 77 degrees.

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0: Partly cloudy today with a high of 84. Winds out of the north, 5 to 10 miles per hour. 66 tonight. High of 83 tomorrow. Sunny skies and dry Saturday and Sunday with highs in the upper 80s. Looking further out, 91 Monday, 93 Tuesday, and 94 on Wednesday. Another look at the short range, high of 84 today, lows level off around 66 tonight. We should top out around 83 tomorrow. Right now, it's 77 degrees.
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2: We've got some weather worries that are starting to ease as the models do comparisons. Good morning. You're listening to the American Ag Network. I'm Susan Littlefield. So the grain and the soybean futures continue to ease overnight amid the fading weather concerns and the pre-USDA report positioning. Yesterday's weak price action was spurred by some selling long liquidation. Those crude oil futures now range from 34 to 41 cents lower after giving back modest overnight gains. Looking at another market, stock index futures are pointing toward a mixed stock market open, as weekly U.S. unemployment claims total 215,000, down from the previous week. USDA this morning reported that U.S. corn exports for the week ending July 2nd totaled 38.1 million bushels. That's including 22.3 million bushels for 25-26 delivery. On the soybean side, we're looking at it coming in at

0: 23.1 million bushels, up from the previous week's. 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
0: September corn 4.5 lower, 430.5. December 451 down 5.25. August beans 1184.25 down 9. And November 1184.75 down 7.5. Soybean meal August 313.30 up 1. Oil for August 7067 down 18. Chicago wheat for September 606.5 down 1.25. Kansas City September 644.75 down 0.5. While the Minneapolis market sits 631, that market holding steady. The August live cattle at 238.02 is up 40. October 234.17, 62 to the plus. Feeders for August 363.47 up 152. September 360.02 up 137. Lean hogs August 99.05 down 60. October 85.75 up 22. Class 3 milk for July 15.58 up 2. August 16.50 up 26. That's a look to the markets. 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
1: Partly cloudy today with a high of 84. Winds out of the north, 5 to 10 miles per hour. 66 tonight. High of 83 tomorrow. Sunny skies and dry Saturday and Sunday with highs in the upper 80s. Looking further out, 91 Monday, 93 Tuesday, and 94 on Wednesday. Another look at the short range, high of 84 today, lows level off around 66 tonight. We should top out around 83 tomorrow. Currently, 77.

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0: 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Back to where traditions begin, July 15th to the 19th. 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Special guest Justin Rumford, the rodeo clown. 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The 18th will be the Demolition Derby, and a new add-on date of the 19th, we'll have Logan Mines opening for Diamond Rio. 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

0: Partly cloudy this afternoon with highs around 84. Winds out of the northeast, 5 to 10 miles per hour. Tonight, lows around 66. Cloudy tomorrow, highs around 83.
1: Export numbers out this morning showed some growth opportunities. You're listening to the American Ag Network, and good morning. I'm Susan Littlefield. Let's start out first with the corn. As exports for the week ending July 2nd totaled 38.1 million bushels. That includes 22.3 million for 25-26 delivery. The sales total, though, below trade expectations, which ran from 39.5 to 71 million bushels. It was the soybean side where we saw them come in at 23.1 million bushels. That's up from the previous week's low total of just 8.2 million, and actually was in line with what trades expected.

0: Net sales for 25-26 delivery totaled just 2 million bushels, though. USDA reported sales of 17.3 million bushels to China, including in that 7.3 million for 25-26. That shifted from one of those unknown destinations. We'll come back to look at some market trade numbers in a moment on the American Ag Network.
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0: September corn down 2 1/4 this morning, 4.32 3/4. December 4.54 down 2 1/4. August beans 11.85 1/2 down 7 3/4. November 11.85 1/2 down 6 3/4. August soybean meal 3.14.90 up 2.60. Oil for August 70.71 down 14. Chicago wheat September 6.18 3/4 up 11. Kansas City September 6.57 1/2 up 12 1/4. Minneapolis sits 4 3/4. To the plus at 628 1/2. August live cattle 237.72, 10 higher. October 234, 10 up 55. Feeders for August 361.92 down 12, and September 358.77 up 12. Lean hogs for August 99.10 down 55. October sits at 85.85 up 32. Class 3 milk for July, 1561, up a nickel, as August sits 1661, up 37. 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
1: ABC News, I'm Michelle Franzen. Following the NATO summit in Turkey, President Trump says he believes war will not break out again with Iran, despite the president announcing that the memo of understanding was over after Iran fired on vessels in the Strait of Hormuz and the U.S. carried out retaliatory strikes. Here's ABC's Selena Wang.
2: When it comes to Iran, the president has been sending a lot of mixed messaging on this as well. The president had just weeks ago called the Iranian people he was negotiating with strong, rational, now calling them scum, sick people. The president saying what changed is that he got to know them.
1: During talks with Ukraine's leader on the sidelines, the president expressed optimism that Ukraine and Russia want to finalize a ceasefire deal. It comes as Ukraine and Russia have ramped up drone and missile strikes. In Boston today, 4,000 nurses at Brigham and Women's Hospital walking off the job and are picketing for a one-day strike. They're calling for better wages and benefits. The hospital says it's using temporary workers to provide health care. This is ABC News. In Maine, growing pressure for Democratic candidate Graham Plattner to drop out of the U.S. Senate race following new accusations of sexual assault. ABC's Jay O'Brien says it's one race that could help determine which party controls the Senate.
3: Under Maine law, Plattner has just 5 days to drop out to be removed from the ballot. State Democrats would then have 2 weeks to select a new candidate, but there's no exact roadmap for how that process would go. Overnight, the executive director of the Democratic Party of Maine saying Plattner's team has reached out, accusing them of trying to dictate the next steps.
1: Fire crews in southern Europe battling multiple wildfires, triple digits, and winds are a challenge.
4: Record wildfires raging across southern Europe, burning more than double the seasonal average. Parts of France topping 100 degrees again as the third heat wave of the summer is bringing devastatingly high temps across the region.
1: ABC's Maggie Rooley. I'm Michelle Franzen, ABC News.
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1: ABC News, I'm Michelle Franzen. Following the NATO summit in Turkey, President Trump says he believes war will not break out again with Iran, despite the president announcing that the memo of understanding was over after Iran fired on vessels in the Strait of Hormuz and the U.S. carried out retaliatory strikes. Here's ABC's Selena Wang.
2: When it comes to Iran, the president has been sending a lot of mixed messaging on this as well. The president had just weeks ago called the Iranian people he was negotiating with strong, rational, now calling them scum, sick people. The president saying what changed is that he got to know them.
1: During talks with Ukraine's leader on the sidelines, the president expressed optimism that Ukraine and Russia want to finalize a ceasefire deal. It comes as Ukraine and Russia have ramped up drone and missile strikes. In Boston today, 4,000 nurses at Brigham and Women's Hospital walking off the job and are picketing for a one-day strike. They're calling for better wages and benefits. The hospital says it's using temporary workers to provide health care. This is ABC News. In Maine, growing pressure for Democratic candidate Graham Plattner to drop out of the U.S. Senate race following new accusations of sexual assault. ABC's Jay O'Brien says it's one race that could help determine which party controls the Senate.
3: Under Maine law, Plattner has just 5 days to drop out to be removed from the ballot. State Democrats would then have 2 weeks to select a new candidate, but there's no exact roadmap for how that process would go. Overnight, the executive director of the Democratic Party of Maine saying Plattner's team has reached out, accusing them of trying to dictate the next steps.
1: Fire crews in southern Europe battling multiple wildfires, triple digits, and winds are a challenge.
4: Record wildfires raging across southern Europe, burning more than double the seasonal average. Parts of France topping 100 degrees again as the third heat wave of the summer is bringing devastatingly high temps across the region.
1: ABC's Maggie Rooley. I'm Michelle Franzen, ABC News.
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7: This is your KZ100 News Update. The latest in local and state news, I'm Ryan Kumpf. The Norfolk City Council has approved Phase 1 of the Skyview Lake Trail Lighting Project, marking the first step in a long-term effort to improve safety, accessibility, and year-round use of one of Norfolk's most popular parks. Phase 1 includes the installation of solar-powered trail lighting along the section of trail from the restroom facility to 25th Street. The city plans to request additional funding later this year to extend the lighting from the entrance west of 18th Street to the parking lot. If approved, that phase would create a continuous lighted trail segment from 18th Street to 25th Street. The Skyview Lake Trail Lighting Project is part of the city's ongoing commitment to enhancing parks and recreational amenities, providing residents with safer and more accessible outdoor spaces to enjoy throughout the year.
8: Partly cloudy this afternoon with highs around 84. Winds out of the northeast, 5 to 10 miles per hour. Tonight, lows around 66. Cloudy tomorrow, highs around 83. Dry Saturday and Sunday under sunny skies with highs in the upper 80s. Taking a look at the extended forecast, 91 Monday, 93 Tuesday, and 94 on Wednesday. Once again, a high of 84 today, low of 66 tonight, highs reach 83 tomorrow. Right now, 81.

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2: Wheat market rallying with mixed action elsewhere on Thursday. This is the American Ag Network of Jesse Allen with this market update. And joining us now for market analysis, Arlen Suderman, Chief Commodities Economist at Stone X. Arlen, let's take a look at the grains and oil seeds. The wheat complex getting a little bit of strength at midday Thursday, while soybeans are under some moderate pressure. Corn as well is down slightly. What's your take on this grain and oil seed trade here today?
3: Yeah, as we look at the wheat market, we are getting a little bounce there. And why is that? First of all, it's not going to be affected by the improving weather so much as corn and soybeans were today and yesterday. Second of all, we're past the midway point of the winter wheat harvest. We're in the second half, and that's typically a signal, okay, you kind of put in the harvest load. Not a guarantee of such. But something that people watch a lot. And so a sense that, okay, maybe there's value here in wheat. We certainly still have to deal with, you know, how much has the European crop been hurt, particularly in France and Germany by the late season heat and drought that they had there. Not really a new story, mostly money flow today giving it some support. But corn and soybeans, particularly soybeans taking a hit today, corn kind of coming off of its lows at this point. As are soybeans, but the weather maps continue to improve. They really started to improve yesterday. As we look at the rest of the month and some more improvement today, more moderation of temperatures, a little more showery period of pattern. If there's going to be some concerns on rains, it's going to be more the northern part of the belt, but with the more moderate temperatures and the recent rains, no imminent concerns of drought at this point, and so generally favorable for good yields. At least that's today's weather outlook.
2: Livestock trade, cattle futures, trying to work on finding some green on the screen. Same with the hogs as well. What's your thoughts over in the protein sector?
3: Yeah, and we look at that cattle market. We did see an attempt at a recovery, a wild day, particularly the feeder cattle market yesterday, over a $10 spread, and prices sharply lower and then recovered by the end of the day. So that recovery is making sellers a little bit more reluctant to put press things, but at the same time, the buyers seem to have backed away as well. So the cattle market seeing generally red on the screen as we talk midday. Hog market seeing mixed results with a little bit of weakness in the nearby contracts and strength in the deferred contracts, really trying to consolidate out and find an area of value as we go forward. Demand has been rather soft, but we seem to be finding some area of value where maybe that's priced in right now.
2: All right, that's Arlen Suderman from StoneX on the American Ag Network. I'm Jesse Allen.
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0: Partly cloudy this afternoon with highs around 84. Winds out of the northeast, 5 to 10 miles per hour. Tonight, lows around 66. Cloudy tomorrow, highs around 83. Dry Saturday and Sunday under sunny skies with highs in the upper 80s. Taking a look at the extended forecast, 91 Monday, 93 Tuesday, and 94 on Wednesday. Once again, a high of 84 today, low of 66 tonight, highs reach 83 tomorrow. Right now,
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1: 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Come to David City on Sunday, July 19th to watch the Butler County Parade. This year's theme is Where the County Gathers, Memories Grow. The parade starts at 6th and C Street and heads north to L Street, then west to the fairgrounds. We recommend watching from a location near one of the announcers to hear about each parade entry. Announcers will be set up at Cogs Motors near 6th and E, at the St. Mary's Church Rectory near 6th and I, and near the entrance of the fairgrounds where the parade will continue all the way through the fairgrounds. If you'd prefer to join the action for fun or to advertise your business or organization, you can send a message on the Butler County Parade Facebook page, or you can sign up the day of the parade. The registration tent opens at 2 p.m. and will be located on South 5th, just north of Kansas Street, in front of Scribb's House Moving Building. Join us for the Where the County Gathers, Memories Grow, Butler County Fair-themed Butler County Parade, starting at 5 p.m. on Sunday, July 19th. Hope to see you there.
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1: U.S. growers face higher prices than Brazilian counterparts. You're listening to the American Ag Network of Jesse Allen with news of agriculture. U.S. corn growers are the most productive farmers in the world, but even highly productive farms can lose ground globally when they are forced to compete from a higher cost position. A new report from the National Corn Growers Association shows U.S. growers often pay more for major seed and crop inputs than their Brazilian competitors, and in some cases, double the price. NCGA Chief Economist Krista Swanson has the details.
2: Corn seed prices in the U.S. averaged 68% higher than Brazil from 2023 to 2025. In fungicides, some comparisons showed U.S. prices at more than double Brazilian levels. Herbicides followed a similar pattern, with many comparisons approaching double Brazil's prices. And for corn insecticides, U.S. prices averaged 87% higher over that same period.
1: Swanson says this report puts real data behind what many growers have already been feeling in their budgets.
2: From a farmer's perspective, these are real costs, not just abstract numbers. Farmers are making their seed and crop protection decisions long before the season's outcome will be known. And corn growers don't get to pass those higher costs through the market. They're selling into the same global commodity market as farmers in other nations. So when U.S. farmers face a higher cost structure than their competitors, that risk lands directly on the farm balance sheet. Over time, higher costs mean tighter margins, greater financial strain, less flexibility to invest in new technology, and fewer opportunities to strengthen their farm for the future.
1: Well, more in a minute on the American Ag Network.
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0: It's that time of year again for fun with family and friends at the Nance County Fair in Fullerton. Back to where traditions begin, July 15th to the 19th. 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Special guest Justin Rumford, the rodeo clown. On the 17th, there'll be a foam party from 1 to 3, and the evening will be full of figure eight races. The 18th will be the Demolition Derby, and a new add-on date of the 19th, we'll have Logan Mines opening for Diamond Rio. 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
1: ABC News, I'm Michelle Brunson. In Maine, Democratic Senate candidate Graham Plattner released a video saying he will drop out of the Senate race. Plattner has been facing multiple allegations of sexual misconduct. The latest one, a claim of sexual assault by a former girlfriend. He denies the allegations. State Democrats now scrambling to replace him on the ballot. More from ABC political director Avery Harper.
2: Plattner is actually still involved in this process. A public declaration that he intends to withdraw is not enough for the Maine Secretary of State. We have to see him submit paperwork to withdraw his name from contention in this race. And so we'll be watching closely to see exactly when he does that. He has to do that by July 13th.
1: Renewed tensions between the U.S. and Iran, with the U.S. targeting Iran's military sites. That after Iran fired on ships in the Strait of Hormuz. Iran also carried out strikes on U.S. military installations in the region. And on Wall Street, stocks are clawing back after several days of losses. They're up right now. This is ABC News. Protests continue in Houston after a Mexican national and father of three was shot and killed by ICE agents. Homeland Security officials say it was in self-defense. The family of Lorenzo Salgado Arujo say he lived in the U.S. for more than three decades. Here's ABC's John Quinones.
3: Growing outrage in Houston after a man was shot and killed by ICE agents earlier this week. New video appears to show the moment an ICE agent cuts off a white van. Later, also seen in disturbing new video from a passing car, Lorenzo Salgado Araujo lying bleeding on the street, surrounded by agents.
1: He's music icon Bonnie Tyler has died after battling an illness.
4: Bonnie Tyler liked to tell people she never got tired of hearing Total Eclipse of the Heart on the radio. Her 1983 hit, selling more than 6 million copies and generating more than 1.3 billion views on YouTube.
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2: Sunshine mixed with clouds at times this afternoon, with daytime highs approaching 84. Northeasterly winds 5 to 10 miles an hour. Partly cloudy skies tonight, lows dip down to about 66. Cloudy skies expected tomorrow, high temperatures reach up to 83. Bright sunshine and dry Saturday and Sunday, with highs in the upper 80s. A peek at the extended shows: 91 Monday, 93 Tuesday, and 94 on Wednesday. Currently 81.

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0: Sunshine mixed with clouds at times this afternoon, with daytime highs approaching 84. Northeasterly winds, 5 to 10 miles an hour. Partly cloudy skies, tonight lows dip down to about 66. Cloudy skies expected tomorrow, high temperatures reach up to 83. Bright sunshine and dry Saturday and Sunday, with highs in the upper 80s. A peek at the extended shows, 91 Monday, 93 Tuesday, and 94 on Wednesday. Currently 81.
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2: Markets awaiting the USDA July WASDE report due out tomorrow. Good afternoon. You're listening to the American Ag Network. I'm Susan Littlefield. So it has changed its corn yield 9 times in its July report since 1993. That according to Arlen Suderman over at StoneX. He says each time there was a significant weather reason for doing so, which doesn't really exist this year. The last 4 changes in the July report occurred after 2003, and there were each yield reductions due to some adverse weather. USDA hasn't increased its corn yield in the July report since 2003, and a change tomorrow is highly unlikely, with the corn condition rating very close to the longer-term average currently. USDA, though, has changed its soybean yield in the July WASDE crop report 6 times since 1993, raising it once in 94, but cutting it each of the other 5 times due to adverse weather. Numbers come up in a moment on the American Ag Network.
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2: 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September corn trading 431.5 down 3.5. December 452.25 down 4. August soybeans 1175.25 down 18. And November 1181 down 11.25. Soybean meal August 316.10 up 380. Oil August 69.87 down 98. Chicago wheat for September 619.75 up 12. Kansas City September 653.75 up 8.5. As Minneapolis is at 639.25. That market is up 8. Now to look at the livestock, where August live cattle 235.20 is down 242. October sits 231.45 down 210. Feeders for August 356.85 down 520. September 353.52 down 512. August lean hogs 98.02 down 162. October 85.45 down 7. Class 3 July milk 15.67 up 11. And August 16.93 up 69. 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

0: 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Admission is free to all shows. The Colfax County Fair, July 16th through the 19th in Lee. See you there.
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1: ABC News, I'm Michelle Franzen. David Hearn, the former Olympian accused of vandalizing the pool lining of the Lincoln Memorial reflecting pool, appeared in court today. He pleaded not guilty to a felony charge. Last week, after being indicted, U.S. Attorney Jeanine Pirro alleged witnesses saw the defendant rip a piece of recently installed sealant on June 19th. After the proceeding, his attorney Norm Eisen called said this.
2: If Mr. Hearn can be charged with a felony for touching the reflecting pool, every American is at risk.
1: In an interview with ABC News, Hearn says he bent down to touch an already cracked piece that floated to the surface. Renewed tensions between the U.S. and Iran leading to a breakdown in the ceasefire, the U.S. carrying out strikes on Iranian targets after Iran fired on ships in the Strait of Hormuz. Fans remembering Bonnie Tyler, who died after an illness. The singer, best known for her 80s hit Total Eclipse of the Heart, was being treated at a Portugal hospital. She was now 75. Michelle Franzen, ABC News.
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5: Mainly clear sky this afternoon with a high of 84. Northeasterly winds 5 to 10 miles an hour. Partly cloudy tonight, 66. Cloudy tomorrow, highs level off around 83. Sunny skies and dry Saturday and Sunday with highs in the upper 80s. Looking at the long range, 91 Monday, 93 Tuesday, and 94 on Wednesday. To recap, high of 84 today, a low of 66 tonight, a high of 83 tomorrow. Right now, it's 82 degrees.

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0: Right Cuff here on a Thursday afternoon out in KZ Country. Hey, of course, this weekend, the Madison County Fair is going on in Madison. We got your final pair of tickets to give away for tomorrow night's Sawyer Brown concert. Of course, that kicks off at the Madison County Fairgrounds at 7 o'clock with Adam Calvert as the opening act. Gates open at 5. But we got one final pair to give away right now, 562-6400. Once again, 562-6400. Zero, the number to call. Give us a call right now if you want to win Sawyer Brown tickets.
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0: Mainly clear sky this afternoon with a high of 84. Northeasterly winds, 5 to 10 miles an hour. Partly cloudy tonight, 66. Cloudy tomorrow, highs level off around 83. Sunny skies and dry Saturday and Sunday with highs in the upper 80s. Looking at the long range, 91 Monday, 93 Tuesday, and 94 on Wednesday. To recap, high of 84 today, a low of 66 tonight, a high of 83 tomorrow. Right now, it's 82 degrees.
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2: Next market trade is we position ahead of tomorrow's USDA reports. Good afternoon. You're listening to the American Ag Network. I'm Susan Littlefield. Well, the corn market fell slightly again as export sales were well below the average trade guess and the lowest in 26 weeks at just 22.3 million bushels. Total commitments are 24% higher than last year at this time at 3.384 billion bushels, now 59 million bushels higher than the USDA projection. We are looking at the soybeans taking a bit of a hit on the day as well. As they say, USDA will likely leave their export projections unchaged at 1.510 billion bushels. New crop sales were solid at 15 million, with cumulative sales faring well better than last year at 104 million bushels. The wheat was the only green on the screen today from a grain and oilseed perspective. Export sales were underwhelming at 11.5 million bushels. Total commitments are down 21% from last year at 225 million bushels. Ample soil moisture has led to a slight increase in expected wheat production in Argentina, with the Rosario Grain Exchange estimating the crop at 20.5 million metric tons. That's up 500,000 metric tons from the previous estimate. Cattle market went higher on the opening bell, but then it sagged. Export sales this morning were at a solid 14,000 metric tons, though slightly lower than the previous four-week average. Cumulative sales this year were up nearly 2% from last year at 448,200 metric tons. As boxed beef was on the mix, slaughter so far this week is sitting at 318,000 head. Hogs could not continue the yesterday push as U.S. pork export sales were well below the previous four-week average, 17,700 metric tons. The cumulative sales are still more than 2% from last year at 1.118 million metric tons. 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
2: September corn 431.5 down 3.5. December 452 down 4.25. September soybeans 1177.75 down 15.5. November 1181.5 down 10.75. Soybean meal for August 370.

0: 17:40, up 5.10. Oil for August, 69.92, down 93. Chicago wheat, September, 6.19 and 3/4, up 12. Kansas City has September, 6.54 and 1/4, up 9. As a Minneapolis market for September, sat 6.39, up 8 and 1/4. The August live cattle will settle 237 to the negative, 235.25 October, 231.60, down 195. Feeders for August, 356.15, down 5.90. And September, 353, down 5.65. August lean hogs, 98.15, down 150. October, 85.65, that market up 12. Class 3 milk, July, 15.67, up 11. August, 16.92. Two up 68. 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
1: ABC News, I'm Michelle Franzen. The U.S. saying it has not carried out any new strikes in Iran since last night following reports of explosions in Iran. Iran also targeting U.S. military installations in the region. The tensions come as Iran held burial services for the former supreme leader killed in the initial days of the war. Here's ABC's Patrick Revo.
2: The funeral has not been disrupted. We obviously see here the Iranian regime attempting to use this as an orchestrated display of unity. It's brought out onto the streets its most hardcore conservative supporters. Of course, there are millions of Iranians who also don't support the regime. It is also a show of defiance from the regime, and it's one that's well timed because it's coming as we see the ceasefire fall apart and once again the U.S. striking Iran.
1: Former U.S. Olympian David Hearn pleading not guilty to a felony charge in court. He's accused of vandalizing the new liner at the Lincoln Memorial Reflecting Pool. At Wimbledon, American Coco Gauff losing to Carolina Muchova in a riveting semifinal match. This is ABC News.
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6: Partly cloudy tonight with a low of 66. Easterly winds around 5 miles an hour. Cloudy tomorrow, 84. Tomorrow night, 63. Lots of sunshine and dry Saturday and Sunday with highs in the upper 80s. Taking a look at the extended forecast, 91 Monday, 93 Tuesday, and 94 on Wednesday. Once again, a low of 66 tonight. We should top out at 84 tomorrow. Lows level off around 63 tomorrow night. Right now, it's 84 degrees.

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4: 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Back to where traditions begin, July 15th to the 19th. 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Also enjoy goat roping at 7 p.m. The 16th will be filled with Nebraska's toughest rodeo. Special guest Justin Rumford, the rodeo clown. On the 17th, there'll be a foam party from 1 to 3, and the evening will be full of figure eight races. The 18th will be the demolition derby, and a new add-on date of the 19th, we'll have Logan Mines opening for Diamond Rio. 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

0: Frank with the Wagner Livestock Sales here in Wagner, Nebraska. This Friday, July 10th, we'll have our weekly hay sale along with a special feeder cow sale. Hay's at 10:30, cattle at 12 o'clock. Here's some early consignments in the hay. There'll be 25 round bales of grass hay. There'll be 120 first cutting small square bales of alfalfa, 110 second cutting small square bales of alfalfa. In the pairs, there'll be 5 to 10 cow-calf families. They're from Bang and Krager and Papaw. In the feeder cattle, there'll be 40 head of black cross steers, average weighing 1,000 to 1,100 pounds. They're vaccination, complete vaccination Zoetis program from Zoetis. 25 head of red Angus cross steers weighing 675 to 775. They're vaccinated long wean from Heitbrink. 25 head of black cross steers, average weighing 650 to 750 wean, vaccinated from Smouse. 10 head of black cross steers and steers weighing 8 to 852 rounds of vaccination from O, plus more by sale time. That's this Friday, July 10th at the Wagner Livestock Sales here in Wagner, Nebraska. There'll be no sale next Friday, July 17th. We're on our summer sales schedule with sales every other Friday. Thank you.
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Got a girl from the south side, got brazen hair. 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
1: ABC News, I'm Michelle Franz. In the U.S. and Iran are renewing strikes this week, leading to a break in that temporary ceasefire. The U.S. hitting Iranian targets in response for Iran shooting at ships in the Strait of Hormuz. ABC's Patrick Riegel said the conflict comes as Iranians hold funeral services for the late Supreme Leader.
2: Iran says the U.S. Struck two railway bridges on the railway route from Tehran to the city of Mashhad, where the funeral of Ayatollah Khomeini is taking place. We understand from Iran that trains were disrupted, some trains were delayed.
1: Appeared in court pleading not guilty for allegedly damaging the Lincoln Memorial reflecting pool liner. His client claims he's a scapegoat. Severe heat taxing residents in the southeast. Dangerous triple-digit heat indexes building through Saturday. This is ABC News.
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5: Partly cloudy tonight with a low of 66. Easterly winds around 5 miles an hour. Cloudy tomorrow, 84. Tomorrow night, 63. Lots of sunshine and dry Saturday and Sunday with highs in the upper 80s. Taking a look at the extended forecast, 91 Monday, 93 Tuesday, and 94 on Wednesday. Once again, a low of 66 tonight. We should top out at 84 tomorrow. Lows level off around 63 tomorrow night. Right now, it's 84 degrees.

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0: partly cloudy tonight with a low of 66. Easterly winds around 5 miles an hour. Cloudy tomorrow, 84. Tomorrow night, 63. Lots of sunshine and dry Saturday and Sunday with highs in the upper 80s. Taking a look at the extended forecast, 91 Monday, 93 Tuesday, and 94 on Wednesday. Once again, a low of 66 tonight. We should top out at 84 tomorrow. Lows level off around 63 tomorrow night. Right now, it's 84 degrees.
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0: This is Todd Arsudic with the Wagyu Livestock Sales here in Wagyu, Nebraska. This Friday, July 10th, we'll have our weekly hay sale along with a special feeder cow sale. Hay's at 10:30, cattle at 12 o'clock. Here are some early consignments in the hay. There'll be 25 round bales of grass hay. There'll be 120 first cutting small square bales of alfalfa, 110 second cutting small square bales of alfalfa. In the pairs, there'll be 5 to 10 cow-calf families. They're from Bang and Krager and Papaw. In the feeder cattle, will be 40 head of black cross steers and average weighing 1,000 to 1,100 pounds are vaccination, complete vaccination Zoetis program from Zoetis. 25 head of red Angus cross steers weighing 675 to 775 that are vaccinated long weaned from Heifrink. 25 head of black cross steers weighing 650 to 750 weaned vaccinated from Smouse. 10 head of black cross steers and steers weighing 8 to 850 two rounds of vaccination from O plus more by sale time. That's this Friday, July 10th at the Wagyu Livestock Sales here in Wagyu, Nebraska. There'll be no sale next Friday, July 17th. We're on our summer sales schedule with sales every other Friday. Thank you.
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1: ABC News, I'm Michelle Franzen. Strikes between the U.S. and Iran ramping up after Iran fired on ships in the Strait of Hormuz this week. The skirmishes come as Iran held funeral processions and prayers for the former supreme leader killed in the initial days of the war. ABC News contributor and retired Army Lieutenant General Doug Lute calling the recent conflict a setback.
2: Of course, the U.S. killed Iran's leader. All right, so this is just the most strategic dimension of this tit-for-tat back and forth that basically leads us nowhere. It leads us into a continued stalemate and a continued closure of the Strait of Hormuz. So this is not good news. And in effect, we're back to where we were 3 weeks ago before the so-called ceasefire agreement.
1: David Hearn, the Olympian accused of vandalizing the pool lining at the Lincoln Memorial Reflecting Pool, appeared in court today. He pleaded not guilty to a felony charge. At Wimbledon, American Coco Gauff losing to Carolina Muchova in the riveting semifinal match. This is ABC News.
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6: Partly cloudy overnight with a low of 66. East winds around 5 miles an hour. Friday, 84. Friday night, 63. Ample sunshine and dry Saturday and Sunday with highs in the upper 80s. A peak at the extended shows, 91 Monday, 93 Tuesday, and 94 on Wednesday. Another look at the short range. Lows level off around 66 tonight. We should top out at 84 tomorrow. A low of 63 tomorrow night. Right now, 84.

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0: 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The Colfax County Fair, July 16th through the 19th in Lea. 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

0: partly cloudy.
1: Overnight
0: with a low of 66.
1: East winds
0: around 5 miles an hour.
1: Friday,
0: 84.
1: Friday night, 63.
0: Ample sunshine and dry
1: Saturday and Sunday
0: with highs in the upper 80s.
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0: black cross steers never weighing 650 to 750 weaned vaccinated from Smouse. 10 head of black cross steers and steers weighing 8 to 852 rounds of vaccination from O, plus more by sale time. 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

0: to the 19th. 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Also enjoy goat roping at 7 p.m. The 16th will be filled with Nebraska's toughest rodeo. Special guest Justin Rumford, the rodeo clown. On the 17th, there'll be a foam party from 1 to 3, and the evening will be full of figure eight races. The 18th will be the demolition derby, and a new add-on date of the 19th will have Logan Mines opening for Diamond Rio. 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
0: Race fans, come to the Boone County Fair this Sunday night for the 6th annual Tanner Pelster Memorial. 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Kids 6 to 12 are $15. 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It's the biggest stock car race in the state. The 6th annual Tanner Pelster Memorial this Sunday at the Boone County Raceway.
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1: ABC News, I'm Michelle Franzen. Tensions escalating between the U.S. and Iran, with both launching strikes since Iran fired on ships in the Strait of Hormuz. That's led to a slowdown of shipping traffic in the waterway. ABC's Louis Martinez has more.
2: This is the kind of a situation that we find ourselves in, and this was supposedly the type of situation that was not supposed to be occurring during this time frame for the Memorandum of Understanding, as both Iran and the United States work towards some kind of a nuclear deal.
1: In Utah, the preliminary hearing continuing for Tyler Robinson, charged in the murder of conservative influencer Charlie Kirk. A judge today allowing prosecutors to show a video interview played in court with Robinson's former roommate and romantic partner talking about his conversations with Robinson. The Air Force revoking promotions for 135 airmen, saying it discovered an isolated scoring error on a required promotion exam. A separate batch of 135 airmen wrongly denied promotions due to that testing error are now being promoted. This is ABC News.
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5: Partly cloudy overnight with a low of 66. East winds around 5 miles an hour. Friday, 84. Friday night, 63. Ample sunshine and dry Saturday and Sunday with highs in the upper 80s. A peak at the extended shows 91 Monday, 93 Tuesday, and 94 on Wednesday. Another look at the short range. Lows level off around 66 tonight. We should top out at 84 tomorrow. A low of 63 tomorrow night. Right now, 84.

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5: 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There'll be 25 round bales of grass hay. There'll be 120 first cutting small square bales of alfalfa, 110 second cutting small square bales of alfalfa. In the pairs, there'll be 5 to 10 cow-calf families. They're from Bang and Krager and Papaw. In the feeder cattle, will be 40 head of black cross steers and average weighing 1,100 pounds or vaccination, fleet vaccination Zoetis program from Zoetis. 25 head of red Angus cross steers weighing 675 to 775. They're vaccinated long weaned from Hyperink. 25 head of black cross steers and average weighing 650 to 750 weaned vaccinated from Smouse. 10 head of black cross steers and steers weighing 8 to 850. 2 rounds of vaccination from O plus more by sale time. That's this Friday, July 10th at the Wagyu Livestock Sales here in Wagyu, Nebraska. 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
1: ABC News, I'm Dave Packer. Officials in the region say Iran responded to overnight U.S. strikes by launching strikes to